0: I brought him in. Everybody knows I'm here. Yeah, the guests are there. My brother, yes.
1: Please, sir.
0: Yeah,
1: you can't come in. You're not dressed right.
0: What's wrong with my outfit? I have to call you back.
1: Okay.
0: All my money. What's wrong with my outfit?
1: Okay.
0: What is wrong with you? What problem do you have with me?
1: You're not dressed right now. I'm sorry.
0: Because I'm not light
1: skinned. Hey, H, what's up, man?
0: How you hurt?
1: Come on in, man.
2: Come on in.
0: Because he's lighter than me. I'm with him.

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1: Now clap your hands and stamp your feet. This happens to be a treat wild treat.

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To all the people that lived above the buildings that I was hustling from, that called the police on me when I was just trying to make some money to feed my daughter. And all the niggas in the struggle, you know what I'm saying? It's all good, baby.

0: 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Fire.
1: Warrior Music, big up yourself.
2: Yeah, greetings, massive. Everything Irie, I-Man is lying with the more representing for Warrior Music.
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0: I'm born in this. Everybody knows I'm here. Yeah, the guests are there. My brother, yes.
1: Please, sir.
0: Yeah,
1: you can't come in. You're not dressed right.
0: What's wrong with my outfit? I have to call you back.
1: Okay.
0: For all my money. What's wrong with my outfit?
1: Okay.
0: What is wrong with you? What problem do you have with me?
1: You're not dressed right now. I'm sorry.
0: Because I'm not light skinned.
1: Hey, H, what's up, man?
0: How you doing?
1: Come on in, man. Come on in.
0: Because he's lighter than me. I'm with him.

0: He had the power to change just one thing.
1: Keep your right come to the right.
2: Well, change the system. Me see
1: myself. This journey is
2: as a part of my mission.
1: I can't dancer.
2: Come see it just one way. Me come after. Why me, Jah?

Anababi, Anachi, Anailu, Majavi, the Dalangian, Majavi, not all Tim Dodi, when I want Chimajamuki, when I want playing one and Jatamani Rajo Chido, Nangajam.

0: God's world. This is your Sinatarius Riley talking to you from Jamaica, land we love, just the way we are. And this is the video. No MSG, no preservatives, no additives, no nothing. Just the way we are. Check it out. Oh gosh, man.
1: Taurus Riley, just the way you are. Cha.

0: LP Musique. 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On va retrouver la rediffusion du Pacific Review que vous avez suivi hier. Belle écoute.
1: Disasters are a reality of life in the Pacific, but so is the strength and resilience of its people. 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
3: Hello, I'm Liam Fox and welcome to Pacific Review. We'll take a look at the big stories from the region over the past week. Coming up, relief in Timor-Leste after a pardon application for a pedophile ex-priest is rejected. Vanuatu and France tussle over two tiny uninhabited islands, and Rugby League makes a triumphant return to Vanuatu with the national men's team playing their first game in a decade. We'll have more on those stories coming up. Pacific Review comes to you from the lands of the Yagara and Turrbal people. First, an undersea volcanic eruption has created a floating layer of pumice rock around the islands of Manus province in Papua New Guinea. In some places, the pumice is so thick people can't travel by boats or go fishing, and they're worried about food and other supplies. One expert says those affected could need help for several weeks until the floating rock is washed away. Here's our PNG reporter, Belinda Cora.
4: At Baon village on Low Island in Manus province, a boat struggles to push through a dense layer of pumice rock floating on the surface of the sea. It's a scene repeated all over the area after an undersea volcano 125 kilometers to the southwest spewed lava into the Bismarck Sea, which cooled to form pumice. Councillor Raymond Simeko from Bowen Village, one of the worst impacted areas, says he's never seen anything like it.
5: Oh, to be honest, for the first time in my life, I've never seen such a thing in my village. I was so shocked just to see what happened. Even the whole village, we used to live by the sea, but right now, every morning we wake up, in the evening we sit by the sea, the side of the beach, and just see what has been happened in our village. And we are so sad, and we are so sad to see this happening in our village.
4: Raymond says people are worried about food and their supplies of clean drinking water.
5: Consumption, we rely heavily on fish. Women and men go out fishing, and also the children, and even every villagers, they use the sea to bath. We use main source of bathing is the sea, the beach, the sea. So this already puts strain to all our water supplies. Our water supplies, we're heavily using water supplies now, which we normally use only for drinking and cooking. But right now, our water supplies are actually running down because so much water has been consumed just for bathing.
4: Professor Cholapan Kalawin is a climate scientist and environmental advocate.
6: So they float on top of that. Well, some of them think, majority think, this particular pumice, or we call it patu, they actually just float. And because when they are floating, you have what they call, for Papua New Guinea, we have the biggest current. We call it the warmest ocean in the world. And so the current from that area, from Palau all the way to some of those islands called Pak Tong and all those places, that current comes across the Low Island. It picks up all those pumice, we call it patu, because they are floating. They won't sink, all right? They've got air inside those rocks. And then they keep on floating all the way down to other islands like Palawan, all the way to Menai, Boke, all those places right across.
4: He says the floating rocks will eventually disperse following rains and changes of current over the next couple of weeks. Professor Kalawin says food supplies will be the biggest need for islanders right now as the marine life is currently affected.
6: All right, that pumice is still floating around. It's not a big challenge, but the impact on the marine life or the food along the coastline, that's a kind of challenge that you have again. But, you know, where media and so on, you know, picks it up, I think media needs to be careful on how do you actually translate this to the village people, because this is not the first time. Most people in, say, Low Island, Balwan, Ramicho, Park Island, those people have actually experienced this kind of thing. So it's not the first time that you're actually experiencing it. Most people can actually survive with this kind of thing, but sharing resources amongst one another.
4: Councillor Raymond Simeko hopes help is on the way from authorities on the mainland.
5: Fertile land, cross crop, but with protein, we don't have that kind of protein. Like we normally have fish and all this for protein, but right now it will be a huge challenge to find food. But food, it's all right. For some household, yes, they can afford food, but for some household, I think it will be a great challenge for them to obtain food. So we need to at least rationalize some sort of food so that they can cater for everyone in the village.
3: Raymond Simeko from Bowen Village, ending that report from Belinda Cora. There's relief among the survivors of sexual abuse and their supporters in Timor-Leste after the president decided not to pardon a convicted pedophile ex-priest. It's the second time in 2 years that a proposal from the government to pardon former Catholic priest Richard Daskbuck has been knocked back. Civil society groups say his name should now be taken off the list of offenders put forward for a presidential pardon. Timor-Leste reporter Vonya Vieira has the story.
7: Presidential pardons are usually announced on Independence Day on 20th of May, but Zoramus Horta took a little longer this year to decide who to grant an indulto or pardon.
8: I have sent back to the government only one indulto, and that is one person who was in prison for fraud. All the others, no.
7: So not Richard Daskbuck?
8: No.
7: To a grand pardon?
8: No.
7: Richard Daskbuck is 5 years into a 12-year prison sentence after being found guilty of 6 counts of sexual abusing orphan and disadvantaged youngest under his care at the Topohori Children's Shelter in the country remote west. His high-profile trial and conviction were the first of their kind in the staunchly Catholic nation. Despite the nature of his crimes, has had the strong support of Prime Minister Sarana Gusmao, who attended his 2020 trial and controversially celebrated Dasbak's birthday at the time. The government put him forward for a pardon last year, which was rejected. Then resubmitted his name again this year. President Ramaphosa says he took time to reflect on whether it was appropriate.
8: NGOs, public, anyone can write, can do whatever they want. I decide on the basis of my reflection, my consideration. Of course, I listen to all the NGOs and the media, all of that. But if I make a decision, on any decision, yes, I look into every argument, not only legal argument, but political argument, and so decided not to.
7: A relative of some of the victims who did not want to be identified said in a statement that it's a big relief.
9: The victims and their families deserve to live in peace. If he is free, they cannot feel safe. We thank President Horta for preserving justice for the many young victims of Dasbak's crimes.
7: Ana Paula Marsal, Executive Director of Judicial System Monitoring Program, says it's the right decision.
10: JCMP completely rejects any pardon or commutation of sentence for convicted people in cases involving sexual violence, including sexual abuse of minors.
7: She says a pardon for Dasbak will be traumatic for his victims.
10: Many victims suffer long-term trauma and are afraid to face those who committed the crimes. Victims may also withdraw from public life or their activities in the community. Meanwhile, when those who committed the crimes are granted pardon, they are free in public.
7: Ms. Marshall believes people convicted of sexual violence should not
10: long-term trauma and are afraid to face those who committed the crimes. Victims may also withdraw from public life or their activities in the community. Meanwhile, when those who committed the crimes are granted pardon, they are free in public.
7: Ms. Marshall believes people convicted of sexual violence should not be eligible for pardons.

0: For what? For a pardon again.
1: We remain deeply concerned by the repeated submission of clemency requests for Richard Dasbar. This case is not simply about one individual. It is about justice for survivors, accountability for serious crimes against children, and Timor-Leste commitment to protecting children from sexual abuse and exploitation. We question why requests for clemency continue to be submitted year after year, despite the seriousness of crimes.
2: Timorese women's advocate Dominguez Afonso Amaral ending that report from Vonya Vieira. A territorial dispute over two tiny uninhabited islands is stoking tension between Vanuatu and France. A resolution to the dispute of Matthew and Hunter Islands looks a long way off, with Vanuatu accusing the French of dragging their feet with negotiations. Vanuatu claims strong cultural ties to the islands, while France maintains they're part of its Pacific territory of New Caledonia. Now, with a French election only a year away, there are concerns if negotiations don't resume soon, they won't take place at all if there's a change of government in Paris. Kyle Evans reports.
3: When Vanuatu hosted members from New Caledonia's pro-independence Flinx movement in Port Vila last month, Vanuatu's special envoy for international business, Glenn Craig, was hoping to attract new investment to the country. Instead, what they got was a political fallout after New Caledonia suspended all trade ties with Vanuatu as a result of the visit.
4: A significant makeup of the delegation were investors, and there's been genuine interest coming here. Different sectors, obviously agriculture is one of them as well. Tourism's a big one, commercial property. So yeah, in short, it was quite the surprise to us how significant the reaction was.
3: But the delegation's business interests were not what made headlines. Splashed on the front page of Vanuatu's daily newspaper during the visit was New Caledonia's pro-independence president, Christian Tien, and his comments around two uninhabited islands known as Matthew and Hunter, which are at the centre of a sovereignty dispute currently being negotiated between France and Vanuatu. New Caledonia suspended trade ties with Vanuatu soon after the article was published.
5: There was a misunderstanding about the objectives of the delegation, because after that, the president of the FENCAS, through a newspaper in Vanuatu, were talking about Hunter and Matthew to say that the two islands belong to Vanuatu.
3: That was Charles Weir, a Kanak political leader and former member of the pro-independence Flinks party. He said Flinks has long supported Vanuatu's claim to Matthew and Hunter, based on both historical and cultural ties Vanuatu has with the islands. In 2009, they even signed an agreement saying no cultural connection existed between the islands and the Kanak people, as a way to assist Vanuatu's negotiations with France.
5: We ask the Kanak people, especially the customary authorities, if they have a relationship with the two islands. And then the result is that all the customary authorities said, no, we don't have a relationship directly with the two islands.
3: Vanuatu, meanwhile, say cultural ties with the islands run deep. Here's acting director of Vanuatu's Department of Oceans and keen maritime expert Tony Tevi.
6: On the province of Kapea, all the Kapea island group, there is also a god that looks after them, and the god resides on those islands. They're part of that system, the cultural system of Kapea province.
3: Despite the obvious connection, negotiations have proved complicated. After finally getting underway in November last year, talks have since been postponed, and Vanuatu's Prime Minister Jotham Napat has accused the French of dragging their feet. Professor of Public Law Geraldine Giardou, an associated member of the Research Centre for Law and Economics at the University of New Caledonia, says news of the negotiations have not been well received in France, particularly among conservative voters.
7: Nobody was actually speaking about Matthew and Hunter till recently. And when these negotiations started to take place again, some MP raised the issue in front of the parliament, and it created quite a big story about that. Oh, France is going to concede some sovereignty to Vanuatu, and that's unacceptable. That's pretty much the

0: narrative that came out.
1: Complicating things more is the fact the islands provide economic and geostrategic benefits, which Ms Djiadu says France would be reluctant to relinquish. This is thanks to their EEZ, or Exclusive Economic Zone, which is around 350,000 square kilometres.
0: But the main one is the fishing source. You can fish yourself, but overall you give some licenses to, and you can sell those licenses for fishing industry. So that's a very important aspect, but not only. I mean, having jurisdiction on spaces is always something very strategic. Any country in the world wants to have control on the wider spaces.
1: France will hold its next national elections in 2027. Ms Djiadu said if negotiations aren't finalised, Vanuatu may not get a resolution if the French people vote a far-right government into power. She said a co-management solution may be the best option for both France and Vanuatu.
0: We can assume that in any case, France is not ready to concede anything. I think the most they could do is, and I would say that to my mind, it would be the best solution to negotiate an intermediate solution. Maybe we can conceive a COP, for example, a co-managed area, which allows the local fishermen to access to the islets and both countries to be happy with such solutions.
1: The next round of negotiations are scheduled to take place in Paris in late June.
2: Kyle Evans with that report. Low-paid workers in Samoa are happy they'll get a pay rise next month when an 8% increase to the minimum wage comes into effect. But others argue it's still insufficient to meet the rising cost of living and unlikely to stem the flow of people seeking seasonal work abroad. Samoa reporter Adele Fruin has more.
3: For minimum wage worker Janice Tautianga, it is a welcome relief for her and her family.
4: I feel that with the money I earn now, to carefully plan family finances. Right now the cost of living is high, so we focus on budgeting wisely and trying to manage our needs within the income available. It is a joyful feeling because it will also ease the load of family responsibilities, as well as commitments to the village and church by helping meet these needs.
3: Janice is among thousands of Samoans earning the minimum wage. The last increase was in July 2025, and the new adjustment raises the rate to 5 tala and 24 cents per hour, equal to $2.71. This applies across the public sector, private businesses, organizations, and state-owned enterprises. For Ms. Tautianga, the wage increase is significant as it allows her to avoid working overtime and spend more time with her family.
4: I feel happy because there will be more time to spend with my family. It is because with the 4 tala 85 wage, we try to work as much over 2 weeks to ensure we have enough money to cover family needs, including caring for our children.
3: Workers can expect another 41 sene increase in mid-2027. The increase has been welcomed by the Samoa First Union, which represents over 1,000 private sector workers and seasonal employees. Here's the union's chief executive officer, Seveonga Sainantomisetu.
5: I'm so glad that our current government is hearing our voice and make the change. So it's benefit not only the workers, but also the community and every people of Samoa.
3: There are more than 2,000 Samoans working in Australia under the Pacific Australia Labour Mobility Scheme. Seveonga says the increased minimum wages is good, but still can't compete with the higher wages on offer overseas.
5: There are a lot of our seasonal workers member. When we question them if they want to stay here in the island to work again because the minimum wages keep increasing, but I think they want to work in Australia because the minimum wage, the wages they're being paid in Australia, it's more than what we have.
3: Despite the increase, Seveonga says a major challenge remains. Some employers are not complying with the requirement to pay the increased wage.
5: The current situation we have, even the minimum wage being increased, like I think 3 times now, because I remember when we established was $2 and then $2.30 and then $2.30 to $3. So now one of the challenge that they have, some of the employer are not compliant. So we were supporting the Ministry of Labor guidelines to make sure that employer are being compliant for the increasing of the minimum wage.
3: Opposition leader Tuleba Dr. Sailele Malilingoi expressed strong dissatisfaction over the government's decision to raise Samoa's minimum wage. He explained that during his administration, lowering the wage was intended to attract companies and create more jobs. Tuleba warned that the increase could lead to business struggles and staff layoffs.
6: Samoa may face serious difficulties in its development and business, and the increase in minimum wages may potentially have a negative effect, including on the lives of workers, because some businesses might reduce staff. For example, if they have 10 employees, they might fire 9 and just keep one employee.
2: That was Tuileapa Sailele Malialengaoe, former Prime Minister of Samoa, ending that report from Adele Fruin. Finally, soccer dominates the sporting landscape in Vanuatu, but local rugby league fans have something to celebrate after the men's national team took to the field for the first time in a decade. Not only that, they beat Asia's best side, Singapore, in the dying minutes of a match in Port Vila, 30 points to 24. Vanuatu's head coach for the day was Cameron Meninga, younger brother of Australian rugby league legend Mal Meninga. He stepped up from coaching the under-17 women's team at the Sunshine Coast Falcons in Queensland to take on the task of preparing the Vanuatu side with very little time to work with. But he and his staff got the job done. Vanuatu is back on the rugby league map. And for Cameron Meninga, it turned out to be an emotional and spiritual experience.
7: To be honest, mate, that was one of the best rugby league experiences I've ever had. We clearly went in as underdogs. We come out on top, man. They deserve all the praise and all the accolades we can muster for them, because they just play footy all the way to the end. And we were one down with 12 minutes to go. And that was our captain. Mate, he didn't get back on until about 2 minutes before the end, and that's when we scored that winning try. So, mate, I asked him for heart and I asked him for effort, and they gave it to us in spades. I couldn't be more proud of the boys. I've got to give a shout-out to our coaching staff. They were amazing throughout this trip. I never met any of them before we got here, but we all gelled, and it's almost like all this magic was put into this one spot so we can achieve what we've been able to achieve.
8: And the fact that it was all done with very little time in terms of preparation, I guess, to side which has won the Asian Championship and played a number of games in the recent past.
7: That's true. So we got together with me here on Monday, believe it or not. So we only had like a 5-day stint into playing Singapore. But I think that's the Vanuatu pride and the connection that we were able to build throughout the week. And they all played for each other. They played for their families, played for the community and played for Vanuatu. That's how we run our whole week.
8: I suppose the next question, therefore, is where do things go from here? I mean, we don't want another 10-year wait before Vanuatu play at home. And what about your own involvement? Do you plan to stay involved with the team?
7: Development-wise, we've got to get that local game going again and make sure that's flourishing and we can get kids involved. And that's why this weekend was so special. You know, I think there was a lot of kids out at the game and hopefully they aspire to emulate what the boys have been able to achieve. But it's building that ground roots game. So we've got that talent pool coming through. And hopefully we can, you know, get some more sponsors, long-term sponsors and different governments to get behind us as well so we can continue this momentum. I suppose for myself personally, I want to go home and settle down, and we'll take a couple of weeks before we make any decisions on where I go personally. But the one thing I know is that I want to be involved somewhere, whether it's coaching or whether it's some other capacity. I just know that there's a lot of people working very, very hard. They're very passionate about what they do, and I just want to be involved with people like that, mate. They're great people.
8: In the past, Vanuatu have played against Solomon Islands. New Caledonia are working to put a side together. Is there not room here for, shall we say, the development teams to play more often and get more game time than clearly Vanuatu have had in the last 10 years, which is almost none at all?
7: From the person looking outside in, man, I know there's obstacles to get these things done. And we've got a lot of hard-working people on the ground here trying to get this done. I'm very confident that we'll be able to get more games in for the men. And I think it's very important, you know, you need those those pathways through. They all play a domestic comp, but talking to some of the boys, they had a big pool to draw from for this game, and I believe a lot of good players missed out. So it's just building that domestic comp and success, I think, breeds success. So I'm very hopeful.
2: Cameron Meninga talking to Richard Hewitt. And that's it from Pacific Review. I'm Liam Fox. Thanks for listening. And do join us again at the same time next week for more news and views from around the Pacific.
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10: Et les prochaines éditions pour le Pacific Review, on se donne rendez-vous dimanche prochain à la même heure, à partir de 7h30 sur les ondes. 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